0: teams, and they've been fantastic this year. They certainly deserve to be in the mix at the end of the year. They're going to go head-to-head on a slightly moist MCG, a little bit greasy, a little bit slippery, I'm predicting. 15 degrees when it all starts. Who you tipping?
1: Well, either side wouldn't like it cold, I'm for sure, where they're from. But I reckon, look, I'm going to go Frio. I'm an underdog sort of person, so go the Dockers to win their first one. And Caleb Sarong, a former Hawthorne player that didn't get through to the big league with them, but has gone very well with Frio for the Norm Smith medal here.
0: Fantastic. And a fan of Kylie, tuning in at 1:30?
1: Oh, look, I was back in the days of Neighbours, but I'm not so sure about her songs. But, yeah, look, I'm only joking. She's fantastic. What an icon of Australian music she is. And, oh, look, yes, it's great. You'd love to be there. You can't beat the atmosphere of a live sport, can you?
0: Have you done many grand finals yourself, Bill?
1: I was lucky enough to be there in 89, Scotty.
0: Oh, wow.
1: Lucky and very lucky. I've done three in my time, and one was Carlton. Richmond, the famous streaker went out and knocked the headband off the flying doormat.
0: Gee whiz. Wow.
1: And with my father, that was one of the treasured memories we had.
0: Oh, absolute cracker. Oh, yeah. I went to, being a Collingwood fan, I went to both losing grand finals against Brisbane, which led to my detestment off Brisbane, just because of the fact that they beat us in those two. And I'm back on the Brisbane bandwagon. I'll put it out there. I think Brisbane will get up. But, yeah, they are special days, and they'd be really special if you went and your team won.
1: Well, absolutely. We hold a bit of a record, I reckon, the Burleys. Mum and Dad went to the Collingwood St Kilda draw, the recent one in the grand final, and I went to two draws this week, Hawthorn Collingwood. So we draw experts. So it's a bit of fun there as well. So
0: I love
1: live sports, Scotty. Yeah. I'm sure you do too. And I think it's just great. It's a great day. I'm sure people in Melbourne will have a ball.
0: Fantastic, Bill. You take care. We will keep rolling.
1: Good on you, mate. Take care. Have a great weekend.
0: Bill Burley is locking in Frio. Tony O'Connell is on the phone right now. And Tony, good morning. Welcome to ABC Grandstand.
2: Yeah, good morning, Scott. How are you today?
0: Good, good. We're locking in some favourites, Tony, from Panola. Yep. Who you got any allegiance between the two of these teams?
2: None whatsoever. Like a lot of people, I think I'd like to see Frio win their first flag. Brisbane have had their time in the sun, so yeah, let's hope that Frio can go, and let's just hope that it's a great game today too.
0: Yeah, I think that's probably one of the things that people are hoping for. The weather, do you think the weather will impact?
2: Well, I don't think either side's great in the weather, in the wet weather, so that will have some impact on the game. Knowing that there's rain forecast for Melbourne today. So, yeah, that will be interesting to see. I think Brisbane probably a little bit better in the wet than what Frio might be.
0: And Norm Smith?
2: Norm Smith, I'm going to go with Will Ashcroft. I think he's the sort of player, he loves the big stage. He never gets overawed in the big games. And, he's just a very, very clever and astute player. So, yeah, I'm going to back him in to win his third in a row.
0: Great work, Tony. We'll catch up over the next couple of weeks and wrap up SAPSASA for Term 3 and preview Term 4 as well.
2: Yeah, sounds good. Thanks, Scott.
0: Tony O'Connell there, live from Panola. And our final caller today, Thomas Miles from the South East Voice. Good morning, Thomas. How are you?
3: G'day, Scott. Thanks so much for having me.
0: Thank you. It's been jam-packed. Now, I'll go through some of the biggies that we've had and who they're going for. So George Kidman is going for the Lions by 24. Beth Searle is going for Frio. Milo is going by the Lions for 20. George Denikian is sitting on the fence. Mason Redman is going for the Lions and Sid Draper to take the Norm Smith. Angus Clark is going for the Lions and Josh Dunkley to take the Norm Smith. Sam Dwyer is going for Frio. Bill Burley is going for Frio. Tony O'Connell's going for Will Ashcroft for the Norm Smith. First of all, Norm Smith, Thomas, who do you like?
3: Oh, it's tough. I reckon I might go for Zach Bailey.
0: Okay. Zach Bailey, a potential crow who decided not to come. Who are you going for? Does that mean you're going for the Lions?
3: I'd love to say Fremantle, and I'd love to see Fremantle win their first flag, but I think, especially with the conditions and the experience, I think Brisbane will get over the line.
0: Okay, going for the Lions, locking them in. Any sort of family traditions, or where do you watch the big game, Thomas?
3: I've been lucky enough to have been based in Melbourne in recent years, so and I'm actually in a very wet and cold Melbourne today. So I'd like to run to the MCG and then experience the game from the festival in the park there. They do a lot of amazing things. So,
0: oh, fantastic! Yeah, you're not in Pasco Vale, are you?
3: No. I'm in a very

0: Look, that's great, Thomas. You enjoy the game today, and I've locked you in for the Lions and Zach Bailey.
1: Thanks so much, Scott. Honoured to be on your program, and enjoy the grand final, everyone.
0: Great work. Thomas Miles there. That wraps it up. We have all of our callers locked in. So we got Thomas with the Lions. We got Tony with Freo. We've got Bill with Freo. We've got Sam with Freo. Angus Clark's locking in the Lions. Mason Redmond's locking in the Lions. Those two probably know more than what we would all know. George Deakin's sitting on the fence. Milo's going for the Lions as well. Beth Sir's going for Freo. George Kidman's going for the Lions. Thank you very much for listening in this morning. It's been jam-packed. Sam Bradbrook's looking forward to a break after all of those calls. This is a very, very special Divinal Countdown. During the week, we lost Angry Anderson. I had the privilege of talking to Angry Anderson back in 2024. This is the full interview. Angry Anderson, I remember it being a very, very special chat when I was fortunate enough to have it. We chatted for about 35 minutes. The interview that you're going to hear is about 14 minutes off that. There was a lot of stuff that we chatted about, and some of the personal experiences that he's had are just, very, very sad. Listen in, Angry Anderson.

0: It's another Saturday morning, and we are absolutely privileged this morning to be talking to a legend of the Australian rock scene for a long time, and it is Angry Anderson on the phone right now. Angry, how are you?
1: I'm very well, thank you very much. I hope you are the same.
0: We sure are. Now, this is a bit of a pleasure for us, and I want to dig right back, Angry, and go way back to the beginning. I want to talk about the beginning of Rose Tattoo. I want to talk about before Rose Tattoo, but I want to talk about growing up in Melbourne, first of all. What was that like, and can you describe what was going on in and around the Anderson family?
1: How much time have you got?
0: We've got ages.
1: I grew up in West Coburg with my grandparents. My mother came over here in 1947. She's Mauritian. Got married on the island to my biological father. And 6 years old, we moved onto our own block in Pasco Vale for the next couple of years. They built a house there and grew up there, went to school there right through my teen years. Went to Coburg Tech. Got out of that, took an apprenticeship in the engineering trade. Didn't finish that. Rock and roll was calling. I was starting to do gigs, and I learned at a very, very, very early age. I was exposed to music from my very beginning, which was a solace for me. I didn't have an ideal childhood. I was the victim at that time. Now I'm a survivor, obviously, but I was the victim of pedophilia. So I had a troubled childhood. I certainly used music as an escape. Still do to this day. I got into rock and roll bands very, very early. And that was sort of like in the early 60s. So having been born in 1947, so 57, 10 years, you know, 63, early teens, eventually moved out of home and have been performing on and off ever since. It was a tough place to grow up in because it was a very, very working class area, a very poor area. A lot of people didn't have much but shared much, which was another part of, I think, a great experience of growing up in that kind of area. And I think it is, you know, positive to be gathered or gleaned out of any situation, regardless of how bad it may seem or negative or how sad or how destructive it is. There's always something that can be resurrected from the ashes, as it were. And I think that the fact that we had such a hard life when I was a kid helped me develop the morals I have, the qualities I have as a survivor. You know, we're all a product of our upbringing. So it's like, you know, when journalists have done a lot of research and they'll say, well, you know, your story is fairly traumatic all through your life and even up until recent days. Would you change anything? And you think, well, you know, that's a rhetorical question because, like, you don't get the chance, but would you if you did? Well, where am I now? And am I happy about where I am now? And if you change something, you wouldn't end up the way, you know, you have. But, you know, like I say, it's a rhetorical question. I'm not unhappy about those early years and as hard as they were. I mean, obviously, my mother, who was the stalwart value in my early life and right through my life, she only passed in recent times. We lost her to dementia, like 6 or 7 years ago. She only passed early this

0: years. At 96, it was, you know, it was hard dealing with those last years because she drifted away and she wasn't the person that I knew as my mother. She was not even in appearance, which was quite sad. You know, for those last 5 or 6 years, she didn't recognise anyone. Getting back to my childhood, Mum was fiercely Roman Catholic, born and raised on Tiny Island, and had a wonderful family experience, which she passed on to her children. Her Christianity governed her life. I mean, so she practiced her Christianity every day, which was an amazing experience, which I only come to value and understand in my 20s, because as a kid I used to question her about, well, why do you stay in this completely destructive marriage? This is earlier on, before she met the man who became my, well, he was my stepfather, he's my dad. And she would say, well, I took vows. I promised in the sight of God, to God, that I'd do my best to be a good wife and a good mother, etc., etc. So I was at odds with that as a kid. I realised later on that that was the strength that got us through. I was happy to find in my 30s, and particularly into my 40s, my spiritual being, or the being within me that is my spiritual connection to the divine. And I was able to then become a spiritually aware person, and happiest ever since.
1: I want to briefly touch on angry in the name itself, and obviously that's a huge link to the past for you in that particular space, and a name that has stuck with you all the way through. When did that first happen, and are you happy with it?
0: I am. I'm happy with angry. I got to say that in recent years, in conversations with myself, I often refer, for the first time in many years, to myself as Gary. And I think that's an indication of the changing of the times. I learned very early in therapy that if you are neglected emotionally in any way, if you are physically abused in any way, emotionally abused in any way, you internalize that. It's a protection mechanism. That's usually the way it goes. I was able to channel my sadness, my anger, into music, and I got the nickname Angry more so for how I performed on stage. I've always been very intense. I've always been quite physically demonstrative, and I tend to pick songs, particularly in the early days, because we did a lot of cover songs, and I picked songs that allowed me to be passionate, to express passion. The grounding of my music was in the blues. I got the nickname Angry from being an angry young man. I didn't understand where my anger came from, and it was because my childhood was irretrievably stolen from me, and the damage that was done to me mentally and emotionally was irreversible. And I was probably angry. I remember talking to a therapist about it, and I said, possibly I was angry because I realised that this was a life sentence. And she said, yes, I think possibly that's so common in survivors of abuse, is that you realise that you haven't intellectualised the process yet, and you haven't come to terms with overcoming it and being its master. So you're no longer a victim, you become a survivor. And that, you know, that's a process. But I was angry about a whole lot of stuff. I was also angry, I must say, about the things that I was coming to realize about life itself. I used to think that life was cruel. Of course, it's not cruel. Life just is. And if life wasn't as harsh, if you like, or cruel, for want of a better word, we would learn very little. So pain is our greatest teacher.
1: That came out in Rose Tattoo, and it's been something that's woven through your life ever since. The band, music, what you've done, has that been your therapy?
0: Absolutely. Yeah, in recent years, I've started to write, and I think that's where I'm going as a person for the coming years. I'm going to write a lot more. In 2018, of course, I lost my youngest child, and I was asked within about the first 12 months, would I like to, you know, write something to express the experience? And I said, well, no, I'm not ready yet for it. But, it obviously was a pivotal experience in my life, and it comes in a time frame towards the end of my life. It's not that I'm going to put myself in the grave at the moment, but at 77 years old, I can see pretty much. I mean, you've lost sight of the start of your life or the beginnings, those early years. You certainly are aware of a point in the distance, which is closer now than it's ever been before, where, you know, you'll pass from this realm into the next. My expression and my writing, and I remember years and years ago, someone said, you don't seem to write songs about the joy or the softness or the, you know, the goodness. I said, well, I remember one of the great lyricists of all time, Bob Dylan, who took instruction from his mentor, his hero, which was Woody Guthrie. And they wrote about behest of Guthrie. Dylan was asked earlier on where he drew his inspiration from. And he said, the painting for people's faces, which I thought was a rather brilliant answer. It means he looked more at a person's appearance. He looked into their eyes, into their soul. So it's very hard to understand, you know, the life experience that people went through. And you know, I do believe that having read quite a bit about him, he took shelter in his own work, as I do. And to answer that journalist, the reason that I don't or didn't in the early days, I've actually started writing softer songs lyrically in the last few years, and I think I'll record them before I'm done as another solo album. Rose Tattoo was always a band, you know, of boys, males, speaking about life from a male perspective, because as males, we can only observe the female dynamic. We can't experience it, obviously. My songs were about my experience and my struggle. We all struggle with the same things, and we all have the same anxieties. We have the same angst in our life. We win, we lose. You know, we gather up our pieces and move on.
1: Angry, I just want to finish now with one song that you want to pick for our listeners that puts it all in context. What's your favourite?
0: Oh, gee whiz. I don't know that you... We did an album in 2008, I think. It was released 2008, 2009. Might have been a bit earlier than that, called Blood Brothers, which was the last album that I wrote most of the songs with Mick before he succumbed to cancer. He was the last one of the original lineup to die of cancer, and it's called Once in a Lifetime. The early music that really inspired me before I discovered the blues was gospel. Once in a Lifetime is a song as much about Peter's passing, which affected me far more than I could have ever imagined. It's my way of trying to say that there is salvation, there's a purpose to everything, and nothing is wasted. I mean, quite unabashedly, or, you know, I'm not ashamed to say it or embarrassed to say it, but there's some songs that I listen to now and I think, geez, that's a good song. You know, well written, Gary. In just the same way as I admire other people's songs, they're brilliant lyrics. Killing Me Softly is one that comes to mind immediately. Of course, American Pie, but anything that Bob Dylan wrote, I tried to put an inspirational quality into it to lift people up. Bound for Glory was the same. I tried to inspire people to be the best that they can, which is, you know, rather cliche, but that would be too easy to pick, would be Bound for Glory. And I was inspired, actually, the truth, to write that lyric.
1: Beautiful. Let's go with that one. You take care, Angry. Absolute pleasure. Thank you so much.
0: Thanks, brother, for your time.

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1: This is ABC Southeast with Scott Dixon.
2: Yeah, Angry Anderson, what a chat, what a privilege. And it made me look back on the 1991 Grand Final. And if you haven't had a chance to have a little look back on that one, please have a look back on it. The 1991 Grand Final, live from Waverley Park. It was Hawthorn, it was West Coast, it was Angry Anderson. And it was that special little car that they had, which they put together and they put out. It's just an amazing period for footy, and lots of people will be thinking back about that as well with Angry's passing. It would not be right to finish the show without playing another Angry Anderson track for you this morning. It's been a hoot this morning. Lots and lots of interesting calls. Angus Clark on the show this morning, Mason Redman on the show this morning, George Danekian on the show this morning, Mike Brady on the show this morning, the finalist from The Voice on the show this morning, the interview with Angry Anderson, and now here's Angry Anderson with that track that he played, Bound for Glory. Enjoy it.

0: history for Brisbane.
1: Two teams from opposite sides of the country out to write their own legacy.
0: The best team all year will play the best team of the last three seasons.
1: Fremantle, desperate to put 32 years of heartbreak behind them.
2: The siren signals a premiership for the Hawks, but Fremantle gallant in their first grand final.
1: To look destiny in the face.
0: From despair to daring to dream again. Facing sudden death, Fremantle choose life.
1: Stand up on the biggest stage.
3: It's Wolfie time.
4: Yeah, we haven't done it the easy way, which is probably a little bit our way.
0: Boss stutters, kicks, goals, and off he goes.
1: Desperate to finally reach the pinnacle and become immortals.
5: It would be so special to be the first at the footy club. Yeah, I know how much it would mean to everyone. I do feel like, yeah, if we can win it, we'll be immortals.
0: The dream of flag mantle lives. Pure joy for those in purple.
1: Brisbane, a champion trying to do what only the legends have done.
0: Number one on his back, Kai Loman, the showman! And the Brisbane Lions playing some frightening footy to keep their three-peat hopes alive.
1: A chance to sit alongside the greats of the past.
2: There it is! Brisbane, three in a row! Nearly impossible to do in the modern era. Third premiership in a row for Lee Matthews and his men.
1: While writing their own chapter into footy folklore.
6: It's very exciting to be in the position where we can achieve something like that. We're going to get a chance, so we'll have some fun trying to achieve it.
0: Feeds a handball on to Will Ashcroft. Two bounces for the two-time North Smith Medalist. He shows us why.

0: best team this year.
1: Fremantle win the 2026 minor premiership.
0: Up against the best team this decade.
1: The Brisbane Lions plunging their way to back-to-back. The Brisbane Lions are premiers.
0: When the final siren sounds, will it be a first-time champion?
1: Aiden Young all the way!
0: Or a three-time champion?
1: Hand pass away under pressure, still the Raiders hit.
0: The best of the best, head-to-head, with footy's biggest prize on the line.
1: Then to Cameron, right forward, pop. What a finish! What an unbelievable finish!
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3: To be the greatest champion.
0: It is almost time. Two sides who engage with this stage very differently. One who's been there for a while. The other has just got there. The boldest dream of all within reach. You know the matchup by now. It is Fremantle hunting their first premiership up against the Brisbane Lions trying to pull off the rare three-peat. Welcome to ABC Sports coverage of the 2026 AFL Grand Final. What a privilege it is every year, and particularly this year with a soggy MCG, the frigid Melbourne air, just to make it a little more dramatic as the two best teams all year face off for the 2026 premiership. My name's Corbin Middlemass. It's a thrill, as always, to introduce Clint Wildon, who's made the trip across, ready to call, I think, was number 11. We're into the toes now to try and keep count of the grand finals. Clint, good afternoon to you. What a day it is for the Dockers and the Lions.
4: Good afternoon, Corbin. This is going to be some sort of a game, and with good reason. As you mentioned, the minor premier, the best team throughout the home and away season. No side from WA had won 19 games in a home and away season before. It was quite remarkable what they were able to achieve with the amount of travel that they have to do up against the reigning champs for the past 2 years. And I always think there's something special that if you are to win your first flag, you have to knock over the reigning champions to do so. Brisbane, so much to like, so much experience. Fremantle, I'm not sure about whether or not the weather favours the Dockers or the Lions. You can put arguments on both of those cases, but neither of these sides have gone about it the easy way this year. They've had to overcome an awful lot, and here we are on the biggest day in Australian football.
0: A lot of people that have made the trip over from Perth, they're all whispering in my ear saying, hey, just be aware, there might be a late change, Justin Longmuir did his best to try and hose that down yesterday, but it has hosed down since then, so is that going to play a role? Mason Cox for Jagger O'Meara.

0: in front of the big sticks, 40 out from goal. We'll head downstairs in just a moment.
1: Can't waste the ball for him, Mental. They've had a lot of it.
0: All pinballing around. Came to Berry. Got a hand pass out to Switkowski. Worked it on to Young. Kicked around the body. Mark taken just to the left of the goal square. Amos. It's been paid. Jai Amos to go back. Will shoot from, let's be honest, no more than about 8 metres out if he wants.

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0: into the dark recesses of my brain and going, I'm sure I know that, but I don't know it right now. So I'll say thanks, Suzanne. Good night.
1: Thanks, Pamela. It was fabulous to talk to you. There's Pamela. Let's talk to Justin in Frankston. Evening, Justin. Now, you're a Brisbane supporter, aren't you, Justin?
2: Oh, yes. And to be honest, I do feel

0: What a beautiful version. That is human nature. People, get ready. This is ABC Radio Overnights. We are talking in a moment about the magic of Brazil, a country that your next guest has moved to at the age of 49. Let's find out about that story soon. Stu was just sharing how he wasn't so much into school sports. He was more into coding at that age. And someone has texted in to say, my daughter was in kindergarten when her teacher approached me about her having a sports phobia just because she liked to stay in class and do puzzles and read books. She ended up school captain, received the academic and library award. Not playing sport never did her any harm.
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0: I'd like to introduce you to David Pauly, who grew up on a farm in WA and then at the age of 49, packed up and moved to Brazil without a word of Portuguese. But after 14 years of living there in Sao Paulo, he's there to stay. He's also a mad Fremantle Dockers fan. David Pauly is an English teacher now and an Australian expat living over there in Brazil. David, hello.
2: Good morning, Ash. How are you?
0: I'm good. Did you manage to watch the whole game from over there?
2: Yes, well, because of the time difference, on the east coast of Australia, you are 13 hours ahead of Sao Paulo, Brazil. Perth, Western Australia, is 11 hours ahead. So the game started in Sao Paulo for me about 1:30 my Saturday morning, and it went till about 4:15 Saturday morning. The pub closed at 4 o'clock. So we got kicked out and we watched the last 5 minutes on one of the girls' cell phones.
0: I mean, that was the most exciting 5 minutes, and you had to watch it on a cell phone.
2: Yes. Yeah.
0: Oh,
2: yeah. But that's okay. We watched the entire game, and yeah, I'm disappointed, but I'm 63, so I know how hard it is to win a flag, and we just have to wait another year.
0: Time will come as well, and hopefully not too far away. But was there an Aussie contingent over there? Are there quite a few Aussies that you can hang out with for that kind of thing, or is it just you for that kind of sport?
2: I don't really, I don't really seek out the Australian expat community. It's not huge. And as I said, at the pub last night, there may have been pubs around Brazil, Sao Paulo, that there could be, you know, groups of Aussies there. My group was four Aussies and a handful of Brazilians. Mm.
0: Now, that's a good combo. You've really settled into the culture over there. Can you take us back, though? At the age of 49, you're living in WA on a farm. What made you want to move over to Brazil all of a sudden?
2: Well, okay, very good question. We have to go back a little bit. When I was, early 20s,

0: As I said, Kevin Bennett and the Flood. Lee Scarlett. It's called Pippi Beach. I've been to Pippi Beach.
1: Just all them where the waves wash. 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
0: Everybody's been to Pippi Beach.
1: With some folks and their doggies. 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

0: Hi, I'm Bruce Mateski, a guitar picker, travelling the world playing my guitar. But when I'm home, I always pick on Macca.
1: Exactly. Ended rather abruptly, Tay Tay's song, but it's. I'd love to go there. Maybe sometime, who knows? This is a cynical song.

0: shows on today, Singleton and Hilston and Lockhart. I'd like to be in Hilston this morning. The Melbourne Royals on today. Also Horsham. Bernie's show is on next weekend.
1: Hello, Michael. How are you going? I'm Eli.
2: Hello, this is Di. I'm travelling with my Clydesdale and my wagon. It's an old drover's wagon.
3: G'day, Macca. It's Kev. I'm up here, Springbrook, on a plateau.
0: Where are you, Cody?
4: In Quilby, Queensland.
0: And what are you doing?
4: Mustering.
0: How's the mustering going?
4: Yeah, pretty good. Two wide ones.
5: On Sunday morning, Australian Voices.
6: Anyway, the reason I called you, Macca, I grew up in South India, in Madras, which is now called Chennai. And there's a dish that most of us have for breakfast called dosa, made with rice and dal flour and left to ferment and then made into like a pancake. It's very hard to find when we travel. Even in Sydney, there are only a few places where you can find authentic dosa.
7: And now, this is a breakfast dish, right?
6: Yeah, people eat it almost every day. And here in Magnetic Island, a guy makes it.
7: Oh, really?
6: And the most amazing, delicious dosa.
5: Listen to Macca, where every Sunday is Australia Day.
0: That's the deal, kids. That's the deal.
8: Well, I love it.
0: 1300 700 222. I'm in Coffs Harbour this morning. The sun's out. The overcast was here, is gone. Been on the road, on the program this morning, fruit and veg, all sorts of stuff this morning, all sorts of stuff. How to lose weight, just by perspicacity, I think. That's the way you lose weight. And we'll talk to you, 1300 700 222. G'day, this is Macca.
9: Hello, this is Harry.

0: I'm in a new studio, ladies and gentlemen.
1: Good morning, Maka. This is Damis from Melbourne. How are you?
2: Wherever you are on Sunday morning, you can hear Australia calling.
1: I'm listening to your program since I arrived in Australia.

0: kids are growing them now. Yeah. I've passed that one off to the kids.
1: So you've got to, see, when I see an operation like yours, a family farm, people who know what they're doing, who are really good at what they're doing, I love. I could watch people work for ages. You know, I don't mean that. When people, you can tell when people are doing stuff and they're doing it well, and it's just wonderful. And it's here in Australia, and I think, what's going to happen? And then I said, are you?